Dearest Swami, our beloved Bhagwan, on this auspicious day of Guru Purnima, on behalf of all gathered here and those around the globe who adore you as their guru and guide, we offer our most humble pranams at thy lotus feet. Swami, in our naivety we mistook tutors for gurus. We looked up to scholars, intellectuals, and the merely erudite to be gurus, but only till we came to you. The mother is the first teacher, the father being the next. The world too taught us its ways through pain and pleasure, rewards and punishments. But little did we know that we were only getting more entangled in the coils that bind, more immersed in the darkness that blinds. But only till we came to you. We may still be bound, but since we have you, we have the hope of being free. We may still be in the dark, but since we have you, we are no more lost. We may still be ignorant, but since we have you, we have knowledge in waiting.

A guru, Swami, you explain, is one who is gunatita and rupa varjita. A true guru should be beyond attributes and qualities, such as being pleased, angered, or worried. In you, we find the supreme guru. Being gunatita, you chose to be pleased when we did the right. You wore the mask of anger to arrest our wayward steps. And you displayed the mortal emotion of concern just to make us know we are cared for. And you are indeed Rupa Varjita, for who could pin you to one form? To those you have accepted as yours, you are available at all places, at all times, ready to take any form that would further one's learning. For us now, any form and personality we encounter could be a form you may have chosen to come to teach us in. Our Guru Vandana began with bowing to your feet, Bhagwan. It has now become a quest of discovering your footprints in every speck of this cosmos. And this form of worship of your feet and your padukas will itself be the raft that takes

You are the light our deepest darkness fears, the clarity that cleaves through our conundrums. You are the compass to curb our purposeless wanderings. You are, Swami, our ever-present Guru, kind and glorious. You wait for our call that rings with the fondness of a pining beloved, to rush to our side like Arjuna's Krishna, to hold firm the reins of our life. How fortunate are we to find a friend in our Lord, a beloved in our Master, a Guru in our God. All we seek is your presence in our life, O Master, for the very world that seems dark in your absence shines with beauty and charm when laced with your presence.

Swami, I saw, but I did not see. I saw the whale, but missed the whaled. I did not know that I do not know. I mistook information for knowledge and intelligence for wisdom. I responded to a sound they call my name. I presumed this changing form of the body to be I. I held myself different from the other beings. I spent all my time nurturing this ignorance. Absorbed in the Adheya, I was blind to the Adhara. I saw, but I did not see. With the light you shine, I now peer through the veil. In all your love, you revealed my ignorance. This name and form stand exposed as a garb I carry. Your words dismantle the mystery of the many. Diversity I see now as a lie that belies the truth of unity. The fog of mine and thine has faded with the dawning of your presence. I see now what I failed to see before. O Master, by your grace, I see now what I failed to see before.

Bhagwan, our darkness is now smitten by thy light. Were we lost for lifetimes to be found by thee? In resolute steps we walk to nowhere. Now, in a love-struck stupor, thy steps we follow. With thy gift of purpose and meaning and love unconditional, you have made us feel poor. For Swami, all that we possess in this world to offer thee is pale and insipid, worthless tinsel and no more. Our guardian guide, our beacon bright, is there anyone more fortunate than us, for whom the goal itself has descended to be the guide, for whom the Jagadisha himself has come as Jagat Guru. Our salutations, Bhagwan, to thee, O Jagat Guru.

Swami, your first message to mankind was a prayer to the Guru, to worship the Guru's feet, to cross the ocean of worldliness. But it was a prayer in the form of a dialogue with the mind. Manasa bhajare Guru Charanam. You were teaching us a subtle message through it. What you wish and pray for may be addressed as an instruction to the mind too. If your prayer is for enlightenment, ask the mind to step out of darkness. If your prayer is for love and kindness, ask your mind to be loving and kind. If your prayer is for peace, ask your mind to choose.

today, we live in a world shadowed by the dark clouds of hatred, violence and strife. Ironically, the very products of humans' intelligence threaten to become the legal ammunition for humanity's foolishness. Dearest Swami, as our final offering on this holy Guru Purnima day, we place before you a prayer for world peace, but as an appeal to the collective consciousness of all mankind.

Most revered Bhagawan Sri Satya Sai Baba, my fellow trustees, office bearers of the All India Seva Organization, office bearers of the Sri Satya Sai Global Council, a vast multitude of devotees, students, and a large number of devotees who are watching these proceedings from every part of the world. On this holy occasion of Guru Purnima, I bring you greetings from the most holy place on earth, the Prashanti Nilayam, which is the abode where Bhagwan Sri Satya Sai Baba lives here, now, ever after, and in all times to come. Today is a day of reflection. Today is a day of prayer. Today is a day when we must look inward. The reason why I am saying this is, being born as human beings, we are all blessed with the idea that we are born for a purpose. We are born for a human purpose. We are born for a higher calling. Only human beings have this capacity of think about where they are going to go, what is next, ihaloka and paraloka. These are two things which come to us very often. And whenever we start thinking about it, we want to go to Chennai from Puttaparthi, but we don't know whether Chennai is to the east or west or north or south. So how do we make our journey? It's not possible. So we then have to find out which is the direction we have to take. And for that purpose, the direction is given to us by somebody. And that somebody is one whose Gunagana has just now been done here. What a beautiful rendition of Guru Vandana today. Every facet, I think we should give him a loud round of applause. Every facet of the Guru is enumerated here. Every facet of what we can say about him is there. Every facet of what he has done for us and what we'll continue to do for us is there. This is nothing but our adoration of our Guru. And why should we adore the Guru? The answer is very simple. If we want to progress in our spiritual journey towards God, we all have to take one step forward. And that step forward is we must develop bhakti in our hearts. Now, how do we develop bhakti is a question. So in Shastras, they refer to the word as samskara. If you have samskara, then you will have bhakti. If you have samskara, then you'll think of Bhagavat Chintane. So that means you have to start thinking of Bhagavan. When do you start thinking of Bhagavan? You know, when we go to some lecture, many people will say, everybody here has got grey hair, some have no hair, and everybody is sitting on a wheelchair or a chair, nobody can sit on the floor. This is the kind of audience that we have in many philosophical gatherings. And when you ask somebody why, he said, whole life I was doing something, now I have time, I have nothing else to do, nobody in the house cares for me, therefore I am here attending to this lecture on Ramayana. This is what we find in society. But in Prashanti Nilayam, it is the inverse of it. You see the audience that is here now? All of them are young people, except a few old persons sitting this side. And everybody is enthusiastic to learn. They want to come here, and they want to hear, and they want to imbibe. So for this Bhagavad Chintana is very important. I'll tell you a small story about when you should do Bhagavad Chintana and why. You know how the Bhagavata Purana begins? It begins with Parikshit Maharaja. He's going in a forest for hunting, and after some time he's very thirsty, and then he goes to one ashram of a Samika Rishi, and he finds nobody is there to receive me, is Chakravarti coming there, and he quietly goes there, and he sees this Rishi sitting in Samadhi Stiti, he's in his own world, he doesn't not aware of anything. So the king gets very angry, so he says, I must teach him a lesson. So he looks around, finds a dead snake there. He takes the snake and puts it around the neck of this Samadhi Stiti, Samika Maharshi, and he goes away in anger. Few minutes later, the Rishi's son arrives there, and as he arrives there, he looks at his father, and he's shocked. He said, what has happened? There's a dead snake around his neck. He gets infuriated. So he takes out the snake, and before anything could happen, he utters a curse. And he said, the one who's responsible for this, he will die of a snake bite on the seventh day from today.
Few minutes later, the father gets up and he says, "Son, what did you do?" And in his Divya Drishti, he has seen what has happened. And the son says, "This is what happened. I got angry and I did this." Then he says, "What a big mistake you committed. You should not have done this. He is our Chakravarti after all. If he has made a mistake, we are also at fault. We didn't welcome him. So therefore, we are not entitled to do anything to him." Anyway, to cut the long story short, this message is sent to the king. And the king accepts it. He says, "I have had a full life. 7 days time I have. I will give up everything and I will do Bhagavad Chintane." But the doubt he gets is, "I have only 7 days. Is that sufficient? Will I be able to achieve what I want to achieve? I want to attain mukti. I want to attain sayujya with God. I may not be able to have enough time for that," he says. So for that, an illustration is given. Then there is a Khatvanga, is a Maharaja. And they were, the Devas and the Danavas were fighting. So the Devas ask Khatvanga, "You have to please help us." And Khatvanga comes and helps them in a battle. At the end of the battle, the Devas are very pleased to ask him, "Ask for a boon, I'll give you that." And the boon which his Maharaja asks is, "I want to know, just tell me how much time I have to live in this world." So the rishis, the Devas think about it and tell them, "You have 7 galiges, which means 2 hours and 36 minutes. That is all the time you have." So he said, "What can I do in that? Do Bhagavad Chintane." And he starts doing Bhagavad Chintane. And at the end of that period, he gets mukti and attains salvation. So this illustration is given to Parikshit Maharaja by Shuka Maharshi, who says, "Look here, Khatvanga, in 2.5 hours of Bhagavan Chitana, he got his salvation. You have got 7 days, therefore you have all the time in the world. So now listen to Bhagavad Gita, Bhagavata, and I am going to now explain the glory of God in this." Why I am adding this is that every time all of us have to think about God. You have to think about Bhagavad Chintana. So these two illustrations indicate that. Now we look at the other side. You want to do Bhagavad Chintana. There's a beautiful idol of Krishna here. Swami is here. So many other Rama is there. What is it that we can get by praying to these idols? So Adi Shankara Bhagavad Pada in his Gita Bhashya uses a beautiful adjective for Bhagavan. He says he is Agnivat. Means like Agni. Now, it's very difficult to understand why he gave simile of Agni for God. So he said, see, Agni has one characteristic. When you are cold, if you go near Agni, you get warmth. It doesn't make a distinction, you are big, you are small, you are man, you are woman, you are who, you are Danava, Manava, nothing. That is the quality of Agni. It will give you heat. Now you are sitting at the end of this hall and you want heat on a cold day. Will Agni give you heat? Obviously no. When will it give you heat? You come near it. As closer you come near it, you will be able to get the benefit of that heat of the Agni. So Adi Shankara Bhagavad Pada compares God to Agni and he says the characteristics of God are like Agni, Agnivat. That means Agni is there to give you, but you must go near it. Exactly what all of us are doing. We are all coming near Bhagavan. May not be physically near, but mentally near, spiritually near. So this is what exactly is the thing that we have to do. We have to come near God as near as possible. Now we have all praised God. Is this praise enough? 2 stotras is sent. Kabir Das said that Guru's guna you cannot write in envol. It is impossible to write. He gave illustration and he said, if you convert all the oceans into milk and if you take all the trees and make them into pen, and whole earth is made into paper, you will still not be able to write all the gunas of the Guru. Now those of us who have experienced the gunas of Bhagavan, we'll realize that the list is endless. There is nothing like completion of our adoration of God by narrating all his gunas. It is impossible to do so. Now what is it that the Guru does in the Dakshinamurti Stotra? On 3rd sloka I'll recite and then give you briefly what it means. It says, yes,

The tatvartha of this is simply this, that it is because of God's Guru's grace that you are able to make out the difference between truth and untruth. We have heard Swami's discourses so many times. Swami has said repeatedly that there is only one God, and that God is the one who is residing in all of us. In everywhere, it is the one and only one. This whole world is a mithya. It is an imagination. Even today, science is recognizing that matter doesn't exist. It is energy that is in a particular way. So they're still making that research. So what does the Guru do is, it is the Guru's anugraha which enables you to slowly understand that what is around you is not true. It is not real. What is real is only Sakshat. Now in the Vedas, you have heard this expression, Mahavakya, Tattvam Asi. Bhagavan has always talked about it. He said, I and you are one. There's no difference between one and the other. And there's only one principle, that he is omnipresent. He's always there. He is there yesterday, today, tomorrow. It is immutable. Anoraniyan, Mahato Mahiyan. The Vedas explain all these things. So Bhagavan, the Guru, is the one who leads you to that direction. And he tells you exactly, this is the truth. So you please follow the truth. How can you follow this truth? It is by listening to the Guru, by following his words, by reflecting on what he is saying, and it is only by that process that is possible for you to get what you are going to get. So it is for these reasons that the Dakshinamurti Ashtaka, every verse they say, Tasmai Shri Guru Murtaye, that is the reason why you are the very embodiment of knowledge, you are the very embodiment of the divine principle, to you I bow down. Now, the one more aspect we need to see. What is it that we should do to attain Guru? How can we please the Guru? Swami always used to say, I don't want anything from you. You don't give me anything. I'm not come here to accept anything from you. All that I need from you is you be worthy devotees. You follow my path. If somebody sees you and says, well, he is a real devotee of Bhagavan, that is enough dakshina for me. I don't need any other Guru dakshina. Now, in a Sadhana Panchaka, another short composition of Adishankara Bhagavad Pada, number of verses are there, I will not be able to delineate because of want of time. But one in the third verse, he said, Sadvidyan upasarpyatam anudidam tat paduke sevyatam. Now, sadvidyan means somebody, the Guru is there to give you correct vijnana or knowledge. Swami is here to give you the correct direction. He's telling you, this is what you should do. Do this, don't do this. Help ever, hurt never. Love all, serve all. Manav seva is madhav seva. These are, we have heard this so often that even if you wake somebody up in the middle of the night, he'll say, what did Swami say? They'll narrate these three things. But what do we do about it? That is very important. So he says, sadvidvan. This is the correct vidya which God has come to teach you through the Guru. This is where it is important for you to imbibe that vidya which God has come to give you. And not when. Whenever you feel like, once in a week, Sunday I go to church, Monday to Saturday what do I do? I go anywhere else and I enjoy my life. That's not what our scriptures say. Anudinam. That means every single day, without a break. This has to be done always. This has to be done on a regular basis. Sandhya Vandanam, when do you do? I do it on Avani Attam day, once a year when I change my kalyan, this. That is not the thing. You have to do it every day. If it is a ritual, you have to do it every day. Nitya puja, anushthana, those of us who have kept it, you must do it every day. Wherever you are, you must do it. So this is the ritual that has to be done because it is bringing you closer and closer and closer to God. It is bringing you to the right direction. It is only then that is possible. In the LIL illustration I have given you, now this Bhagavad Chintana, they say last minute before you die, if you think of Bhagavan, you will get salvation. But the question is, you don't know when the end is going to come. And if you don't have practice, how are you going to do it? If somebody says you ride the bicycle in the last hour of your life, you'll go to heaven if he says. You never touched a bicycle in your life. How are you going to get onto the bicycle last day of your life? It's not possible. So you have to get used to it. And that is the only way you can do it, is by Nitya Anushthana, Anudinam. And last one, I'll conclude with this. He says, Tat Paduke Sevyatam. We just heard the Paduka Stotra now. You must worship the Paduka. Now, again, for want of time, if those of us who want, please look at the lyrics of this Paduka Stotra. It is telling you what all the Guru's Paduka can do for you. If the Paduka can do all this, what the Guru can do, just imagine. The Guru's Paduka has such power. It has so much of grace in it. It can give you so many things that by worshipping Guru's Paduka, you can attain so many things. And here we are before the Guru of all times, the Guru who is also God,
And we are blessed to be in His presence. We are blessed to have His darshan. Whenever we come to Puttaparthi, we are having Bhagwan's darshan. What is greater than that? That is the reason why I say that it is most important for us to think of God, to worship God. If we don't have a system of worshipping in a ritualistic way, you worship it in your heart. You know, in our samskara, you have so many types of puja. You have a panchopachara puja. You don't have to do anything for that. You can be walking and you do panchopachara puja. It's possible. But you don't have to sit down and do. But it is your connection to God is that is what is important. This is what Nitya Anushtana is all about. At some time, during the day, during the night, whenever it is, you must pray, you must connect, and you must have communion with God. For this blessing, I can only supplicate ourselves to Bhagwan and pray to Him to continue to bless all of us with our buddhi, to see that we come to You, to try to imbibe things from You, to try to understand what You have told us and to follow it in word, spirit and letter. This is our prayer to Bhagwan. Jai Sai Ram.

Om Shri Sai Ram, offering our humble salutations at the Divine Lotus Feet of our most beloved Bhagwan, a collective prayer on behalf of everyone all over the world on this auspicious day, that He grant us the knowledge, the experience, the capacity, the skill to do exactly what He wants us to do. The word Karishye Vachanam Tava is really the clarion call of modern times and the Kali Yuga today. Man has to stop thinking. Man has to stop analyzing. Just close the eyes, make the commitment, do exactly what He wants us to do, and that is the way forward. The power of the Paduka, and the thought comes to me that the last so many months, the Prema Pravahini, the Rath, which is traveling all over India, had that exact effect on mankind. Wherever the Prema Pravahini Rath went with the Paduka, it had mind-boggling effect on the entire mankind. And just to share one thing with you, when it traveled in little states, in small place, and as the Paduka and the Prema Pravahini Rath traveled, a mother who had just delivered the baby just a few hours, as she realized that the Rath is passing by, she picked up the just newly born baby, ran towards the Rath and placed the baby on the Paduka in the Prema Pravahini Rath. And that is the power of the Paduka, as we see. Brothers and sisters, the Guru Vandana started with Manas Bhajare Guru Charnam. We all heard that many years ago. But as I stand here today and reflect on the years of several Guru Purnima celebrations that happened in the Divine Presence and thereafter, it's a great journey that one has to realize. When we heard Guru Vandana and said Guru Manas Bhajare Guru Charnam, that time we didn't realize what it meant. But look at the great grace of the Master. On the one hand, He gave the mandate. On the other hand, without anything, He just gave us the path forward. He told us to do bhajans. He told us to do seva. He told us to do satsang. And imagine the combination. On the one hand, He gives us the jnana. On the other hand, He gives us the path forward. We experience and understand what He is saying. Such a beautiful path the Guru made for us. We've heard stories of great shishyas, great students. Nachiketa. You talk of Nachiketa. You talk of the various stories of Eklavya. You talk of Aruni and Dhaumya. You talk of Krishna in the Sandipani. All of them had a physical guru and a shishya who had to yearn to get the guru, who had to qualify to become a shishya of the guru. And all of them had qualities. And we heard stories of all these shishyas and gurus over the years, and we probably yearned that we also should get a guru. And when we saw Bhagwan, we said, the physical form is my guru. And therefore we all yearned, we spent years and years coming to Prashant Nilayam, trying to touch His feet, trying to get a voice from Him, trying to get a little glimpse from Him. And simultaneously, while we were yearning all this and He was granting all this, He was slowly telling us every Guru Purnima, a transition which was happening. He said, Guru, He told us that Guru is the one who removes darkness. So we felt happy. Yes, here is the physical form of the Guru that's going to remove our darkness. Then as years go by, He changes and gives us a little higher scale. He says, Guru is beyond the form, as my brother just mentioned, is beyond the attributes, is beyond the form. He's indicated to us that there is something subtle which is inside you and not outside. The whole concept of Guru, from a physical Guru to a physical Shishya, transformed, and Swami progressed to tell us that the Guru is beyond form, the Guru is beyond attribute, and that is within. And He told us, when He explained the entire Guru Purnima, the Purnima, the mind becoming resplendent, the mind, and He was indicating to us that the key lies there. The key of this growth lies in that understanding of the Purnima concept of the mind. When the mind becomes pure, the mind becomes silent, the mind becomes clean, at that point of time, the Guru within manifests and He starts guiding. So that whole guidance which was expected of the Guru, which was outward all these years as we understood, the transition begins and we start beginning the path of understanding the Guru from within, listening to the Guru from within.
Now, amazing. What a transition that the master did from the concepts of Gurukulas, where one guru and one shishya, or one guru and 10 shishyas are there. He transforms the entire cosmos into a cosmic Gurukula, where every person is entitled to become a student of the master. There is no other qualification except for the fact of understanding that master your mind and become a mastermind, and the guru shall start dictating and helping you within. Imagine. And for this also, he laid down the path. There were no strict sadhanas that he wanted us to do. He realized that gone are the days when you had to hang yourself upside down. Gone are the days when you had to stand on one feet. Gone are the days when you don't eat. Gone are the days when you kind all kinds of penance to trouble your body. He gave a simple path forward. The Gurukula, the cosmic Gurukula, was a Gurukula where mankind was urged to do bhajan. Mankind was urged to do jyoti meditation. Mankind was urged to do satsang, so that all these two, three things put together would ensure that the mind calms down. And why? Not because he wanted to instruct us from within and not from without. And that was a path forward. Then he said, do satsang so that good thoughts and the mind becomes purer and purer. And further down, he was insistent. Gone are the days of lectures and jnana and knowledge and lectures. The day has now come when experience out of practice is the only way forward. Speak less, practice more, realize more, experience more was the way forward that Bhagavan gave to all of us. And that started the whole combination of a unique sadhana which was available to all shishyas in the cosmic Gurukula, where he himself sat in the hearts of each one of us and is even today instructing us. But the concept is understanding that we need to close our eyes and go within. But we are still on the outward path. We are still on the path where we are trying to find somebody outside. But the time has now come. A century has gone by. A mandate which was given so lovingly over the years, and a particular path given. Not only instruction, but practice together. And practice in what a way? He sits inside and instructs us all the time what to do and what not to do, brothers and sisters. So simple path, bhajans, meditation, service, and satsang was the path that he gave to all of them. A universal syllabus in the entire cosmic Gurukula, where the Guru sits inside and you and I are one, is what he said. Brothers and sisters, such a unique situation and such a master that we have. He has made the entire world into a Gurukula, an entire world into a cosmic Gurukula where he sits in the heart of everyone and instructs everybody. There is no qualification. There is no yearning. Look at his grace and love that without any qualification, he has enrolled all of us in this Gurukula, and with the faith that I will not leave you, I will ensure that you learn everything that I want you to learn at the Divine Lotus Feet. Such is the glory of the Master. And imagine, every year on year, he kept on persisting. And what a glorious day one day when he comes around and says that I have come with a conviction that the three things that I will do is that I will never abandon you at any point of time once I have selected you as my shishya. Because from within, we are always bound to him at all points of time. He also said that I will always be with you at all times, and I will never fail in my system, and I will never abandon you at any point of time. That is the master's assurance to each one of us. And thirdly, he says, my job will never end. My job will be completed. I will ensure that I walk with you and reach you to your goal, is a promise that the master gave to such a universal God, to such a universal thing where he resides in the heart of each one of us. This Guru Purnima is one more day when we want to ensure that a Guru Purnima is not one day that we celebrate. The more and more we imbibe what he has said from within ourselves, every day becomes a Guru Purnima in our life. Every day becomes a path forward as a journey towards the lotus feet gets hastened. All that we can do, brothers and sisters, is that let us understand that the master is within. Let us understand the master only wants practice. The master wants experience on a day-to-day basis. The master wants a commitment that he and we are one, and the faster we learn this, the faster is the glory and the path to his divine lotus feet. We always pray to Bhagavan that he blesses us on this path, and we keep on persistently and very diligently following him from within ourselves,
because the master, if at all he is within and not outside. On this auspicious Guru Purnima day, we pray to him that every day becomes a Guru Purnima of us. Every day our satsang from him, with him within our hearts is perfected. And every day we feel the unity of his presence in the entire cosmos. To this cosmic Gurukula, through this cosmic God, we are all duty bound to be his ideal shishyas and see that we follow exactly what he says. With this prayer on this auspicious Guru Purnima day, let the years and days in life, any moment that are left in our lives to attain this, let's not waste time. Use every second to do exactly what he says. Karishye vachanam tava is our prayer at the Divine Lotus Feet. Jai Sai Ram.

Sai Ram. We thank both our respected elders for their enlightening words of wisdom and inspiration, sharing with all of us the lessons learned at Bhagwan's divine lotus feet. Bhagwan says, hands that serve are holier than lips that merely pray. We now invite Dr. Krishnamurthy Narasimhan Garu, Director of Sri Satya Sai Mobile Hospital and Medical Superintendent of Sri Satya Sai General Hospital, Puttaparthi, to brief us on the new facility that is being added to the Sri Satya Sai Mobile Hospital on this auspicious occasion of Guru Purnima. Please welcome Dr. Narasimhan Garu. Sai Ram.

Om Sri Sai Ram. I offer my humble salutations at the lotus feet of our loving Bhagwan. Respected members of the Sri Satya Sai Central Trust, the managing trustee, members of the Epiron industry who have done a pioneering work in manufacturing this bus, my dear Sai brother Mr. Shankar Plengeri, the other doctors and staff of our mobile hospital, and all the others who have assembled here, a very loving Sai Ram to you all. Today, as you know, it's a very holy day, Pavanamaina Roju. On this holy day, we all have the unique privilege and the unique advantage of getting blessings directly from what was mentioned as the Jagat Guru, Sriman Narayan, our Bhagwan himself. But I'm so glad to tell you that the mobile hospital especially is the recipient of another Guru Prasadam, and that is the beautiful bus which has been given to us by Bhagwan and the Central Trust for improving our seva. We indeed are doubly blessed. Dear friends, my talk today will be brief, mainly on portraying this new addition. But a small prefatory note: as you all know, the Satya Sai Mobile Hospital is a free rural outreach holistic health service which was started by Bhagwan, notwithstanding the presence of the general hospital and the super specialty hospital in Puttaparthi. The most beautiful aspect of this innovation of Bhagwan is that it is manned totally by voluntary doctors. There are 350 doctors belonging to the state of Andhra Pradesh who come regularly in rotation and share their time, energy, and expertise to ensure that the outreach care is of a high quality care. And I'm so glad to tell you that even after the Mahasamadhi of Bhagwan, this number has not dwindled. In fact, it has been on the rise. And we have so many new doctors coming who are having the benefit of receiving the Seva Prasadam from our master. The another highlighting feature of this unique hospital is it's a classic example where science and spirituality have blended together. What I mean to say is that both the ideology and the methodology are indeed unique and represent the two facets which I said, science and spirituality. If you take the ideology, it is our own master who gave us a twofold ideology. Firstly, he declared, Na bhaktudu kashtamlunte nene veltanu, atanu ochedaaka nenu kaachukonu. Ade vidhanga meeru doctorlu vaidyo Narayana Hari, you are embodiments of Lord Narayana itself. It is not enough if you sit in Puttaparthi and render this service. You have to go out to the villages and serve the poor and the suffering at or near the doorstep. The second ideological point I could call out when Bhagwan mentioned to Dr. Venugopal, late respected Dr. Venugopal, who was the director of All India Institute of Medical Sciences. It seems Swami told him, Venugopal, aa kaalamlo nu vachavu 99th lo memo manam super specialty hospital we started, patients andaru vacharu, but ippudu neeku telsa as ade super specialty hospital nen gramalaku kuda pampistunna akkade vallaku sevalu andelaaga. So these two are the guiding principles for us, that we should be relentless, we should never get tired out, but should keep this message of master not only ringing in our ears, but every nerve and every muscle of ours should act in this way. When we look at the methodology which is followed by the mobile hospital, again, it is based on Bhagwan's guidance. Firstly, Bhagwan was very particular. It should not be a touch-and-go affair. It should be a regular, serious, sustained service. And he said, Anduke deen peru nenu Satya Sai Mobile Hospital an pedutunanu. Idi camp kaadu, clinic kaadu, service kaadu. Idi ellappudu jaragali. We have been following this dictum of the master.
And believe me, for the last 20 years, it has been going uninterrupted. And as you know, with passage of time, it would get diversified and further improved. Secondly, as I said, science and spirituality being blended, we made a very scientific study of community ailments and classified them into 6 categories so that we develop the corresponding operative strategy. Thirdly, Bhagavan was very insistent. Ee sevalo vaidya nipunulu undali, specialists undali. So on any particular day, you'll be amazed to know that on the field, serving in a remote rural outreach setup, we have doctors belonging to at least 12 specialties. And especially when cardiology and neurology specialists come, I am really reminded of what Bhagavan told to Dr. Venugopal. The fourth highlighting feature, the guiding principle, the methodology part, is the presence of what we call on-site diagnostics. Bhagavan was very particular. You should be like a warrior with all your arms and ammunition. There's no point if you just go there and write some prescription and come back. So, you know, he gave us that beautiful diagnostic bus. And that, Swami said, will have meaning only if you provide them medicines. There's no point in your writing a prescription and saying, I have done all the investigations. So we have a very strong pharmacy. And finally, a viable backup support, because 10% of ailments cannot be treated there, but we do the process of identification, diagnosis, the surgical profile, what we call, and then we get them further treated up. It may be a medical management, it may be a surgical intervention, or a diagnostic modality. We make use of our base hospitals, the general hospital, and the super specialty hospital. So in this way, the service has been going on in a sustained, serious, and quality way for the last 20 years. We have treated about 15 lakhs villagers, done about 50,000 x-ray scans, to mention only a few of it. But, and here is the most important but, the service is indeed difficult. Because every day you need to go to a nodal village and create the process of setting up the whole system, running it, then winding it up and moving on to the next day's nodal village. This really used to be, is indeed, as you can understand, a difficult work. And also I used to feel it is eating away into our time which we need to spend for patient care exclusively. And here it is that our loving master, our Sathya Sai Central Trust, and Mr. Shankar Plangeri, a very noble devotee of Swami, came forward, and Epiron Industries played the pivotal role of designing a beautiful bus which looks like any other bus, but on reaching the village will hydraulically open up and create 4 consulting chambers and also chambers for diagnostics. And it is provided with power, computer connectivity, AC, and not to miss, a washroom also. Such a beautiful facility it is. So that now this is the only mobile hospital I can see in the whole world which is truly mobile in its name. Otherwise, we were dependent on the village infrastructure. The village school used to be declared a holiday, and we used to fashion and create 5 consultation chambers. But now we are on our own. We need not depend on anybody. We need not disturb anybody. And the computer connectivity and the diagnostics which are available, you'll be amazed to know that in an hour's time, a patient who comes is examined, is evaluated, diagnostics done, and report generated. In fact, one orthopedic surgeon who came from Guntur, he told me, Dr. Narasimhan, in my hospital, I write for an x-ray, but I don't know where and when he has got it done, who is going to review him. But here, within 45 minutes, I'm able to see on my system the x-ray report. And he said, this is the way the government also needs to work. So anyway, this beautiful arrangement has been made. And by this process, as I told you, the ingredients which go to make the mobile hospital and the standard scientific approach has resulted in what doctors will clearly understand, the integration of what we call the 3 levels of care. Primary care, which takes care of basic ailments. Secondary care, a higher level. Tertiary care for even complicated ailments. This is the only arrangement, the system prevalent, I can say, in the whole world with all confidence, and it is only Bhagavan who can do this, where all the 3 levels of care are integrated into a common capsule
And when I made this presentation to a group of doctors in an Indian Medical Association meeting in Kakinada, they said, we are amazed. They said, this concept really never entered our heads. So that is the beauty of this. And after the Central Trust gave me the additional responsibility of handling the general hospital, what I have done is not only the three levels of care, but the three beautiful hospitals of Swami in the form of the mobile hospital, the general hospital, super specialty hospital, also have got integrated in delivering quality patient care. Like, for example, the other day we had an onco surgery. The patient was drawn from a village, from the mobile, identified and picked up in the mobile hospital. The operation theater, the anesthetists were from the super specialty hospital. The onco surgeon was of the mobile hospital. And after the surgery, after a couple of days, the patient is shifted to the general hospital where our residents and specialists take care of the post-operative care. Indeed, this is a classic example of unity in seva. And we all know Bhagavan was very particular of unity, which he said can alone promote purity and divinity. That is the beauty of the three hospitals joining hands, especially when it comes to human resources, which, as you know, are the most difficult. And I'm so glad to tell you that the mobile hospital kit, we have 350 doctors, onco surgeons themselves. There are 8 onco surgeons. You name the specialty, there are doctors. So the secret of it is you generate a service. Then people will come. Don't say that we 6 or 7 will contribute, put money and all do that. Swami said that is investment. You need to sacrifice. You need to generate. Then there are so many people in this world who are prepared to join you and to support you. That's why even after Mahasamadhi, as I said, the service has not dwindled. I'll conclude by only making 2 small points. The point of interest really is Swami had declared many a time that I have not come to build hospitals or to start colleges or take care of the socio-economic problems. I have come essentially to remind mankind of its divinity, but in the process, I'll create models which will serve as tools of sadhana for my devotees. At the same time, the government or the other policymakers should replicate this. This is the reason why Swami, when people ask me why I'm not starting mobile hospitals, I'm very clear. Our Swami wanted to create perfect models. And in this context, I'm so glad to share with you all that the Kerala government, whose additional chief secretary is one of our devotees, when he presented this project to the chief minister, he was amazed, it seems. He said, this is something new. This is something grand. And immediately he told, it seems, let us start 10 pilot mobile hospitals. And they are going to do shortly. And they have sought the help of our Satya Sai Central Trust and its functionary in me, and we are going to guide the government of Kerala. I think on this holy Guru Purnima day, it is indeed Swami's blessing that his message is being taken up in the right spirit by a government itself. And finally, I would like to make this point that, as you all know, the mobile hospital has been the recipient of so many awards, but it really never fascinated us. Because for all of us, we are basically Sai Sadaks and Sai Sevaks. But one award which we received from the CNBC TV was really interesting. And we did, myself and Mr. Naganand had gone to Delhi to receive that award. He came as a representative of the Central Trust also. And why we accepted that award with great happiness was that I told Mr. Montek Singh Ahluwalia, the Deputy Chairman of the Planning Commission, sir, for us the highest award, the highest reward we have already got the day when Bhagavan gave us this Seva Prasadam. But still with humility we will accept this award because the citation which you have mentioned is indeed what our Master wanted us. He wanted Seva to be a tool of transformation both for the sadhak and for the beneficiaries. So the citation, they screened, can you believe, my dear friends, 3,000 hospitals in India. And using an independent agency called the Indian Medical Research Bureau, and Satya Sai Mobile Hospital of our Lord was adjudged as the best in rural healthcare. But again, I would mention, it is not just the award, but the citation. The citation read, transformation of human lives by innovative healthcare. I don't know how that word transformation really struck them, but I was so pleased because Bhagavan always used to say, seva should bring first transformation in the individual who is doing the seva.
And in this respect, I will just quote one small incident and conclude my speech, because that would really substantiate what I have told when I spoke of transformation. We had a patient by name Krishnamma, Mrs. Krishnamma, from a village called Marala. She came to us complaining that she has been having difficulty in swallowing for 2 or 3 months. And she said, my husband, unfortunately, has deserted me. I have 2 small children and no means of livelihood. So my old mother, 78-year-old, she started assuming what they call it as coolie work, menial work. I could not go for my work at all. And more than my suffering, what pained me was, I'm making my old mother at that 78 years to go for coolie work, lift weights and do such things. So she had come to us. We really evaluated her. And because she was a young patient, fortunately, when we did the upper GI endoscopy, we found it's not malignant. Usually, we think when there is what we call dysphagia, difficulty in swallowing for a long time, it turns out to be a malignant growth in the esophagus. But she had a benign stricture, what we call as Plummer-Vinson syndrome, because of iron deficiency. So obviously, it was a reversible treatable case. We did the appropriate treatment, blood transfusion, hematinics, proteins and all. And she fully recovered. And one fine day, she said, sir, yesterday was the day when I asked my mother to stop going for a job. I will go. And then, interestingly, I told Krishnamma, because she was anemic, she was pale, she was fair. So that fairness was because of the anemia. I told Krishnamma, ninnu mem nayam chesam kani, nu tellaga untivi, ippudu nallagaipoyinavu, you have become dark. We are sorry that we made you dark. She said, sir, nannu nalupu chestani parvaled sir, kani chikati nalupu kada sir. అటువంటి నలుపు నుండి మీరు నన్ను వెలుతురుకు తీసుకొచ్చారు, అది నాకు చాలు సార్. షీ సెడ్, ఫ్రమ్ డార్క్నెస్, ఫ్రమ్ సఫరింగ్, 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The process of creating, running, and then, you know, winding it up, moving up, moving to the next nodal village used to take quite a lot of time. And I, for one, always believed, Swami used to say, that you should lead from the front. So I always used to be with the boys, our team who do the work. Now, that work we can spend for patient care. It is not that I feel that we can be more relaxed, no laziness. It is always activity, more and more, and it really fits in into what Bhagwan has declared so much, so many times, that the, you know, winding it up, moving up, moving to the next nodal village used to take quite a lot of time. And I, for one, always believed, Swami used to say, that you should lead from the front. So I always used to be with the boys, our team who do the work.

more seva will be more and more seva. So we pray to the Lotus Feet that we get more and more opportunities for that. And I conclude by again reiterating my thanks to all those who made this happen, starting from our Central Trust, especially our managing trustee, Mr. Shankar Plengeri, and of course, Eperon Industries. It is indeed a maya that how we did not come to know of this industry which was there, which has been there for the last 5 or 6 years. It's only a year back we came to know. I thank Bhagwan and thank all of you for your patient hearing. Jai Sai Ram.

Sairam. Thank you, sir, for unraveling the unique features and impact of Sri Satya Sai Mobile Hospital in healing the society and also bringing about individual transformation. With this new healing arm in the arsenal of Swami's Medicare mission, Sri Satya Sai Mobile Hospital is carrying forward even more strongly the legacy of Sri Satya Sai to love all, serve all, to help ever, hurt never. With Bhagwan's divine blessings, we now invite our esteemed elders to kindly come forward and inaugurate this new facility in Sri Satya Sai Mobile Hospital on this auspicious occasion of Guru Purnima. Sai Ram.

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We will now have an audio-visual presentation on this new facility which is being added to Shri Satya Sai Mobile Hospital, Sai Ram.

Om Shri Sai Ram. Offering ourselves at Bhagwan's divine lotus feet. Esteemed elders, dear brothers and sisters, loving Sai Ram to all of you. On this auspicious occasion of Guru Purnima, this evening, a national award-winning vocalist, Shri Mahesh Kale, along with his team of fellow musicians, will be offering Abhang Bari, a devotional music program at Bhagwan's Divine Lotus Feet. Renowned for his specialization in North Indian classical, semi-classical, Natya Sangeet and devotional music, Shri Mahesh Kale has firmly established himself as a face of Indian classical music of the new generation, especially after his National Film Award winning feat as the playback singer for his classical piece of work in the film Katyar Kalzad Ghusli in the year 2016. Rooted in tradition, Shri Mahesh Kale maintains an open-minded outlook towards music, having performed with world-renowned musicians. In an effort to spread awareness and education on Indian classical music in the Western Hemisphere, Shri Mahesh Kale has given lectures, demonstrations, and talks in several prestigious academic institutions, including Stanford and Harvard universities, and featured in TEDx talks. He is the founder of the Indian Classical Music and Arts Foundation, which is dedicated towards preservation, nurturing, and celebration of the Indian classical music. This evening, he'll be accompanied by Shri Pavan Sidam on tabla, Shri Rohit Khavle on pakhavas, Shri Rajiv Tambe on harmonium, Shri Dhaval Joshi on flute, Shri Abhishek Bhuruk on percussions, Shri Mandar Vadkar on sounds, and students of Shri Mahesh Kale School of Music Online will be joining in this evening as vocal support. Please welcome Shri Mahesh Kale and his team of fellow musicians. Sai Ram.

madhura madhura murali ghanashyama madhura madhura murali madhura madhura murali ghanashyama madhura madhura